0: There's a tendency for us to become overwhelmed by the culture we live in. It's natural for us to want to fit in and be liked. The danger comes when fitting in causes us to compromise our biblical beliefs in favor of the ways of our culture. In today's program, Randall McElwain, professor at Hopetown Bible College, will teach us in Faith by the Book how standing for godliness will, at some point, contrast with the culture we live in. Let's listen to Randall as he teaches us how to make choices to follow true biblical principles.
1: If you ask people today, who was Jesus? You will get a wide variety of answers. Some will say he was a great prophet, but of course he wasn't divine. Some will say he was a great moral influence, a teacher who provided us a model of what we should be like as humans. But of course, they say, he wasn't divine. Some will point to his healings and say that he was a particularly gifted man who had the ability to bring healing into the lives of hurting people. But of course, they will say, he wasn't divine. Who was Jesus? This question isn't new. Jesus raised the question himself when he said to his disciples, who do people say that I am? They responded, some say that you are John the Baptist, some say you are Elijah, Jeremiah, one of the prophets returned to preach. Jesus then asked, who do you say that I am? Who is Jesus? Our answer to that question is of eternal importance. One of Jesus' closest associates was the disciple named John. After Jesus had died, was resurrected, and had gone back to heaven, John recorded this testimony about Jesus. John said, "We have seen his glory, glory as of the only Son from the Father, full of grace and truth." According to the disciple, John, Jesus was the Son of God. Another answer to this question came from the Roman centurion, the one in charge of the soldiers overseeing the crucifixion. This hardened soldier watched Jesus die in a manner that he had never seen. He watched Jesus cry out, "Father, forgive them," as he suffered agony. As he watched Jesus die, this Roman centurion, a man who was used to hearing the curses and screams of the dying, said, "Truly, this man was the Son of God." Who was Jesus? He claimed to be the Son of God come to earth. He claimed to represent the Father to us. Yes, he was a great teacher. Yes, he was a healer. Yes, he was a prophet. But he was much more than any of that. He was truly God in human flesh. In his gospel, John shows Jesus' divine nature in a series of seven miracles that John calls signs. In the words of N.T. Wright, these are moments when heaven and earth intersected. These are moments when God's glory, the glory of the Father, was revealed through the actions of the Son. This series of seven miracles began with a simple private miracle, turning water to wine at a wedding feast. It wasn't a particularly dramatic miracle, and it wasn't even done publicly. Only the disciples knew that it was Jesus who had provided the best wine of the feast. Jesus revealed himself first to this small group of disciples. He then begins to perform more public miracles, culminating in the most dramatic miracle of all, the raising of Lazarus from the dead. This final miracle is so dramatic and so public that the religious leaders decide, we must do away with Jesus. The people are going to believe in him, and the Romans will come and take away our nation. It is that miracle, the raising of Lazarus, that leads to the climax of Jesus' earthly ministry, his death on a cross, followed by his resurrection from the grave 3 days later. What was the purpose of all of this? Jesus said, the Son of Man, referring to himself, the Son of Man must be lifted up. He must be raised up on a cross, that whosoever believes in him may have eternal life. At the end of his gospel, John told us why he wrote about the signs that Jesus did. John said, these are written so that you may believe that Jesus is the Christ, the Son of God, and that by believing, you may have life in his name. Jesus was lifted up on the cross as the sacrifice for our sin. He was raised from the dead, showing his power as the Son of God, power over death itself, power over the final enemy of humankind, power over the force that defeats every man. But death could not defeat the Son of God. Witnesses from the first century tell us that the Romans were experts in killing. They knew how to kill a criminal in a way that would serve as a terrible warning to others. Crucifixion was one of the most terrible deaths ever devised. As the victim hung on the cross, as he hung by nails through his wrist, the only way he could breathe was by pulling himself up, tearing at the tissues in his hands and wrist. Sometimes it took days before the victim grew so weak that they could no longer lift themselves enough to breathe. They would die by suffocation. It was a horrible, painful death. But even worse for a Jew, this death took place in full view of everyone. The criminal was stripped naked for crucifixion. In addition to the terrible physical agony, there was the shame and humiliation of having their crime and their nakedness exposed for all to see. Paul says, Jesus, the Son of God, took on human form. He humbled himself. He became obedient, even to death, even this most terrible and awful death on the cross. What was the result of that? Paul says, because of it, God has exalted him and given him the name that is above every name, that at the name of Jesus, every knee should bow in heaven, on earth, and under the earth, and every tongue confess that Jesus Christ is Lord, to the glory of God the Father. Paul is telling us this: Jesus was the Son of God. He was not just a good man, he was the Son of God. And he came, he humbled himself to become one of us. He died the most shameful and terrible death, the death of the cross. And now God has restored him to his rightful place. What does that mean to us? John wrote that his gospel was written so that we would believe on Jesus as the Christ, the Son of God. And when we believe, John gives us this promise, for God so loved the world that he gave his only Son, that whosoever believes in him should not perish, but have eternal life. That is God's promise, eternal life. It is given not because we deserve it, but because Jesus, the Son of God, came to provide life for each of us who were under the penalty of death. Who is Jesus? The Son of God. The one who became flesh so that we could have eternal life.
0: We pray that God has blessed you as you've listened to today's message and hope that you'll come back and listen again on this same station. This program has been a production of Live Hope and Sound Broadcasting.